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6: 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Mike Hosking, Ryan Bridge, Matt Heath, Tyler Adams. All the names you can trust. 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
7: It's 3 o'clock. I'm Wendy Petrie. A backtrack from National on a bed tax isn't the end of the world for the hotel industry. The party's promised no new taxes if it forms the next government, abandoning recently discussed plans for bed and bank taxes. Leader Chris Luxon says they'll consider other supports for tourism. Hotel Council's strategic director James Doolan says he's not concerned as long as money is going to the regions.
8: If National are recognising the problem, then we're happy to work with government on good solutions that don't involve new taxes.
7: Confirmation. Education Minister Erica Stanford looked into digital IDs to help enforce a social media ban for under-16s. It's understood the government's preparing to release information on its proposal today. Political reporter Troy Matic has more.
9: Documents obtained by Newstalk ZB show Internal Affairs advised Stanford in February digital IDs could be used for age verification on social media. It's not confirmed whether the government will progress this. ACT has stated it doesn't support such a means to enforce social media restrictions.
7: Firefighters are battling a 100-hectare vegetation fire on a rural property south of Canterbury's Hurunui River. Six fire and emergency brigades and three helicopters are fighting flames near Karaka Road, where fire broke out before 1 p.m. The terrain is too rough for ground crews to operate. There's no current indication of risk to homes. Retail's been taking a hit since the Iran war began, with people staying home to save money and fuel. Stats NZ data shows the June quarter's inflation and seasonally adjusted sales volumes fell 0.5% on the 3 months to March. With more, business reporter Michael Sergel.
10: After accounting for surging fuel prices, petrol station sales actually plunged 13%. Sales also dropped in sectors relying on people driving around and using discretionary money, like accommodation, hospo, car dealers and vehicle parts stores. The only significant growth was in computer and appliance store sales.
7: An off-duty cop and a member of the public have helped thwart an Auckland supermarket shoplifter. Police say the pair tried to stop a thief leaving a Linfield store about 1 p.m. yesterday. They let him go when his partner drove over and threatened them. But their vehicle was found soon after with two occupants arrested. A 27-year-old man's in court today, charged with assault with intent to injure a first responder, shoplifting and resisting police. A 26-year-old woman charged with threatening to kill will appear on Friday. Australia is bracing for a rise in bird flu cases after a confirmed case in a mammal. A long-nosed fur seal was found with the deadly virus south of Adelaide in the small coastal town of Beachport. Agriculture Minister Julie Collins says it's likely to spread to other marine mammals and wildlife.
11: Sadly, we also know that once the H5 bird flu is spreading in the natural environment, it is not possible to avoid significant losses.
7: New Zealand has 3 confirmed bird flu cases.

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5: 7:29 Newstalk ZB, Monday night. Tell me about your levels of confidence. Have they skyrocketed, or are you still in the cautious stage of all of this? Just one game, Piney. Don't get carried away. Dan, hi, mate.
6: G'day, Piney. How are you?
5: Great, Dan. Great to hear from you.
6: Piney, I've got two comments. I believe that the All Blacks always had the skills in them, and it took someone like Dave Rennie to bring it out of them. And my second comment is, I wonder if Rassie Erasmus has got Susie's phone number.
5: if anybody has her phone number, it would be Rassie Erasmus. Yes. I think the All Blacks might just want to check every buffet that is offered to them in the week ahead. You reckon, Dan?
6: Yeah, that's right.
5: Thanks, Dan. Good to hear from you as always. Love the way you call in. You tell me how many points you're going to make. You make the points and that's it. Good to hear from you, Dan. Just on your first point about the players, these players haven't changed. It's largely the same players. They're largely the same group of players. Yes, Dave Rennie has given a few debuts out, but he's inherited a large number of the same players. Of course he has. Players, you know, don't change that much from year to year. So they're the same players. But it's the game plan and the structure that has been wrapped around them and the unity that this team now has. You can't win a test match like that at Ellis Park yesterday morning without being a unified, together team. And it's obvious that that's what this is. A lot of text to get through here. Let's get to some of them. Kia ora, Jason. Bo Case, Fabian Holland, Tupou Vaihi, Jordy Barrett, and the front row reserves. But why didn't they get Ethan de Groot off earlier? It's actually a good question that. Ethan de Groot had a really unfortunate 24 hours. Well, first of all, he only lasted 5 minutes at the captain's run the day before the game because he was crook. Went back and spent the entire day in bed, pretty much. Got up on the Saturday over there and said, yeah, well, I can play. But he wasn't 100%. Maybe Susie had something to do with that. I don't know. And then early on in the game, he suffered a knee injury. He was up against one of the toughest front rowers in the world and probably in history, in Oxnard-Chair. And then he has a head collision with one of his own players. But Jason Ryan did say yesterday when we had him on the radio that, yeah, perhaps they should have taken Ethan de Groot off earlier than they did. The thing with Ethan de Groot, and somebody else made this point yesterday via text, he wouldn't have wanted to come off because he knew if he came off that one of those reserve props would have had to play far, far more minutes than was originally planned. You know what front row forwards are like in terms of the reserves? They come off any time from pretty much halftime onwards, unless there's an injury. Yes, I'm sure they could have, if they had been required. I'm sure that

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8: Okay, let's rate the weekend, shall we? Piney's Power Rankings, the best, the worst, the in-between bits from the last 72 hours or so.
2: 10.
8: Two-day test cricket. The 750-ball test. That's all between Australia and Bangladesh, the shortest in Australia in almost a century.
9: And the wicket in the air. That's it. It's all over. It's a fitting catch there for Mitch Stark. He's been the pick of the bowlers. Nathan Lyon gets three, and the Aussies wrap up the second test match inside 2 days.
8: Yeah, victory for Australia by an innings and 51 runs.
2: 9.
8: Kiwi Supercars driver Matt Payne on track to win the Australian Supercars Sprint Cup title, but inexplicably lost power in the final race.
10: What's up, mate? What's up? Are you okay?
11: I got no power.
10: Okay, mate. Fuck.
12: And he's in pit lane, and this could be a big moment. Matt Payne goes down to pit lane. He leads the Repco Sprint Cup. He must finish better than 17th. Dramas for the championship leader.
10: Turn the car off and full power cycle and turn it back on.
8: Yeah, turn it off and turn it back on. It didn't work for Matt Payne. His forfeiture made way for Brock Feeney to grab the race win and the Sprint Cup title.
2: 8.
8: Into the Heartland Championship. Buller pulling off a mighty upset win over North Otago.
13: Ball gets dropped. They're moving that far side. Who's up?
14: Ball was right on halfway.
13: Lost it.
14: And that's the game.
13: That's the game. It's all over.
14: It's all over.
13: Well, congratulations, Francis Mining Buller.
8: Delight on the pitch and in the comm box. Buller were paying $26 to beat North Otago, but they won it 22-21 in Westport.
2: 7.
8: Hull City making their return to football's Premier League in style.
15: They've got good presence in these situations, Hull. Well, that's dangerous for Burnie! And it must be for Semi Ajayi! And are Manchester United about to be humbled by the Humber? An extraordinary start.
8: Hull were everyone's favourites to go right back down again. Instead, they beat Manchester United 2-0 to open their season.
2: 6.
8: Kiwi golfer Stephen Elker continuing his success on golf's PGA Champions Tour.
16: Only needed one, and it's Elker again. Second victory of the season, career win number 12.
8: Yeah, Stephen Elker claiming the latest event in Calgary following a playoff hole after tying with Korean Y.E. Yang at 16 under par through 54 holes.
2: 5.
8: Into the top half, we find the Black Ferns demolishing the Wallaroos to win the O'Reilly Cup.
17: Digs it out, gives it away for Satiti on debut. Amarante Satiti! Another of these teenage talents in black.
8: 66-19, the final score at Go Media on Saturday.
2: 4.
8: Liam Lawson, 7th at the Dutch Grand Prix on his

0: Gosh, I'll tell you something today that I've done. And this is going to sound controversial. But I reckon out of all the tasks you can do around the house, like all the maintenance outdoor tasks, nothing brings the joy and satisfaction of cleaning the guttering. Gee, that's an exciting task. Because you start and there's kind of weeds and things, and you pull those out, then there's gravel and that goes out. And the thing about doing the guttering is all you need is a ladder and a hose. Gosh, I've had a fun day during that. And now it's pristine right round. Beforehand it was impermeable. But gee, now you just put hose down one end and it whizzes right round to the downpipe. Such a satisfying thing to do. Wow. But I don't begrudge the companies that come and clear guttering, but I wouldn't want to actually miss out on all that enjoyment. Flip, it's good. It's amazing how many bullets from Nerf guns you find in the guttering. Don't get me started about those. Chris, it's Marcus. Good evening.
1: Oh, good day, Marcus.
0: How are you, Chris?
1: Well, I'm a bit, you know, I'm figuring everything out faster than everybody else. So this whole under 16, they do this whole thing.
0: Faster?
1: Like, yeah, they're trying to tell us that, oh, we're going to, this is what they do. They design something as if it's going to help you when it's really not. So basically all of us that aren't 16, and I haven't been 16 for a very long time.
0: And you're not going to be 16 again.
1: No, unless I get reborn, obviously. But that'll be a different conversation for a different radio station. But basically, I'm going to have to prove that I'm over 16.
0: Yeah. Well, that'd be pretty straightforward, wouldn't it?
1: Yeah, but I don't want to give away my identity online. That's what. See, they're acting like they're protecting 16-year-olds from the internet and the addiction, etc. But me and you are going to have to provide ID. Otherwise, we won't be able to use our social media accounts.
0: I wouldn't care. I could live without it.
1: Well, I know you could, but I'm just saying it's a privacy breach. It's just more.
0: But you're a catastrophizer. Rather than think about these poor kids, its lives have been destroyed. You've made it all about yourself.
1: That's the only way you're really going to get anywhere. That's what I've been told.
0: But you have made it about yourself, haven't you?
1: No, but everybody's focusing on these imaginary 16-year-old, under 16-year-olds.
0: Well, they're not imaginary. Under 16-year-olds do exist.
1: They do exist, but they're a very small percent of the 6 billion internet users. So while they distract us with these poor 16-year-olds, it's just the COVID scam all over again. Oh, get the jab, otherwise you're going to get COVID.
0: I don't think the COVID was a scam, Chris.
1: Well, it wasn't a vaccination. I don't want to have this conversation with you, Marcus. It's already all over the internet. You know what I mean.
0: You're traumatized. Chris, thank you. 8:20.
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8: 20 from 10, Marcus till 12. Hope it's good where you are. Social media ban, anthems, Manuka fuel. We're a broad damn organisation tonight. Marcus, my mother loved Days of Our Lives. I thought it was so boring, but I like Prisoner. No kid watching Days of Our Lives would have enjoyed it. It was turgid, but Prisoner, whew. Pat, it's Marcus. Good evening.
9: Good evening, Marcus. Hey, Marcus, that guy that sung the anthem, I think he sang all right.
8: Okay.
9: You know, it's not like the Americans when they sing a song or they make it sound right and all that.
8: Yeah. They really get that. They go to town, the Americans, with the national anthem, don't they?
9: Yeah, yeah. Any of that, much of that sang that song, his grandfather played against South Africa.
8: Ah, okay. That adds some sort of significance to it, doesn't it?
9: Yeah, he played against him in 1956 in Barry All Blacks. His grandfather was Muru Walters. He was a fullback.
8: Oh, that's good information then. I appreciate that.
9: Yeah. Okay, Marcus.
8: Yeah, that's good information, Pat. Thanks for that. Marcus, good evening. Marcus, what are your thoughts on the indoctrination of these teenagers into the looks-maxing movement? Case in point, my 12-year-old grandson who's obsessed with clavicula. I don't know what clavicula is. Maybe someone could explain that to me. Marcus, I think Alison was talking about the choking story on Coronation Street where the young girl had a stroke. But there's just been a pro on TV about how kids are doing that now. Coro is very much keeping up with real life. Why would young people be having strokes? Marcus, I'm 38 today. Because of my ADHD, I couldn't learn in school. I struggled to understand words and to focus on the writing tasks I was given. Teachers often gave me a hard time. They said I wasn't trying hard enough and treated me like a troublemaker. I'm doing extremely well now. I've used YouTube my whole life to learn the things teachers couldn't teach me. Hands-on learning works best for me. I still struggle with paperwork and remembering things to this day. Social media was a big problem for me. It was so addictive I couldn't get much of what I needed to do done. I've been social media free for about a year and I'm so much better off because of it. Any other adults? It's Jess Kahu. Any other adults gone into a ban? Let me know about that. 18 to 10.
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0: it actually was bone. It certainly is. But nothing like them for getting jam out of a jar.
1: That's it.
0: Does it? Yeah.
1: Is that, as a kid, right, mate, is that as a kid or an adult you drew into the handle?
0: As a kid, I think, because I was curious, because I didn't believe they were bone.
1: Okay, no, fair enough. We're strange out. Thank you for that, Dave. 19 past 11, Marcus till 12. What's your go-around? People, what have you got? Get in touch, Marcus, till midnight. How about that rugby? Yeah, for the first time for a long, long time, I just it was a very, very good result. It was an enjoyable match to watch. That come from behind. Were we ever behind? Yeah, I think we were. Anyway, we certainly were being thrashed in the scrums. Very exciting. So you might want to talk about that also tonight. 20 past 11.
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1: 22 past 11. Pleasant night from this end. I hope you guys are going well. Marcus, I'm hungry. Should I get up and have a snack or stay in bed? Stay in bed. You never make good food choices late at night. That's my advice to you about that. How are we with the price of fuel? Is it good or bad at the moment? I've got no idea. But get in touch if you want to talk on air. And the banning of social media for those under 16. Mm-hmm. That's something you might want to mention. Anything else before 12? Well, you might want to talk about after 12, but after 12 I won't be here. I'll be home. Roman will be here. Marcus, about the New World knives, I can't see criminals saving the stamps over several weeks to get a knife and stab someone. Think the lady will be safe, Jan. Yeah, I think you're right. I hadn't thought of that when she was saying that. But yes, it wouldn't be a spontaneous crime. Of course, too, we shouldn't make light of the fact that there was that situation in that supermarket at Lynn Mall where the person was in and they grabbed a knife on the shelves. Remember that? And since then, the knives have all been packed away. Whereas in Invercargill, all the vanilla essence is packed away, which is weird, isn't it? In case people drink it. I think it's vanilla essence.

0: country, which parts of the country are you in, where you've got these very elaborate hunks of concrete and everybody's slowing down and they're going up and over and you're thinking, what's this all about? Is it actually working? Do people slow down? Let's hear about those accoutrements to the roads around the country that you just think, what an absolute waste of money. And you might see the purpose in them. They might actually work, or they might be ripping the sump out of your Mazda 323. 0800 80 1080 9292 the text. 16 past 12.
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0: 18 past 12. The hunks of concrete. They're very pretty. They've often got lovely colours and they're beautifully done. Wow, look at that. What are they for? Do they actually work? Are they more of a problem, more of a hindrance? More, if you're a mechanic, you might be thinking, brilliant. Love those speed humps. Where are they in your neck of the woods? And do you see a purpose in them? Hi there, Anne.
7: Hello, I'm phoning up because I'm really frustrated. I have to listen through this other program, which you know about, until it gets to midnight because I want to listen to you. Is there any way you could swap? Because you're definitely more popular to listen to than the other person. And so that... I want to go to bed.
0: Yeah, Anne, we've had this discussion many, many times, haven't we? So it's not a great idea to be ringing to have a crack at someone else on the radio when they're not here to defend themselves.
7: No, I might have done it once, but it must be other people as well. But why do they put you on after such a slow and boring program?
0: Oh, look, in fairness to that time slot, every time slot has its advantages and disadvantages, I have to say. I could be sitting here at 10 in the morning thinking, good Lord, this is going to be absolutely full on, and you might get no calls. And it could hit 1 a.m., and I'll get 12 calls in that hour, which, for those that don't know how this works, that's a lot of calls. So it's just, and I don't mean to be rude, but I've never felt comfortable having those discussions when it's very lovely of you, but just as much as you love me, people hate me. So do you see what I mean? It's like bananas. Ooh, love them. Ooh, I hate them. Well, who cares is the answer. But it's like a box of chocolates, and it's like a box of chocolates. You always know what you're going to get. So you've got a dial. You can flick it around. You can listen to the best of Beethoven on Concert FM or whatever. But yeah, knock yourself out, have a flick around. And I do appreciate the sentiment of what you're saying. But yeah, speed bumps, there goes one. I'm actually talking about proper speed bumps on the roads causing issues to cars. But thank you, Anne, and welcome to you, Carl.
8: Good evening. Yes, in Tiariti South down Flanshaw Road, there are 9 speed humps and tables. Just down Flanshaw Road.
0: Is that right?
8: They are ridiculous.
0: Yeah. Good fun on a bike.
8: Gets better. Try getting an ambulance in a hurry.
0: No, oh, no.
8: Takes forever to get down because there's nine of these stupid things down Fanshawe Road.
0: Fanshawe Street?
8: No, Fanshawe Road.
0: Where's that?
8: Tiaratu South.
0: Oh, yeah, okay.
8: Corner of Tiaratu Road, Edmonton, and Fanshawe Road.
0: Nine?
8: Just down Fanshawe, there's nine of them.
0: Mm.
8: Often when the bus goes down the road, because it's quite low, when the back wheels go over the hump and the wheels drop down, the back end of the bus often smacks into the top of the hump.
0: Ooh.
8: And you can feel the whole vibration going through you from the impact. It's quite jarring.
0: Wow.
8: And when you've got back problems, it's not good for your back when that happens.
0: No, well, not for anyone, but can you imagine being a patient in an ambulance going over nine of those as the drivers are trying to be quite quick, up and over and up and over? You'd be getting quite seasick, wouldn't you?
8: Yeah, I know, because a couple of times I had to take my partner to Waitakere Hospital by ambulance.
0: Oh, I know.
8: And that's how I know there's nine of the stupid things, because we've had to go over them.
0: Is that particular stretch of Fanshawe Street, is that particularly boy racerish? Is that why they've done that?
8: Well, I didn't really think it was. Part of the problem is it's a long, straight, flat road.
0: Brilliant.
8: So it's quite easy to accidentally speed down it. Because I remember when they put the cameras in that were monitoring the speeds.
0: How do you accidentally speed, Carl?
8: Well, one day I was walking up the road.
0: Yes.
8: And I was watching a car dawdling down the road. Mm-hmm. And I'm thinking, just because there's a camera here doesn't mean you have to go slowly. You can do the speed limit.
0: Mm-hmm.
8: And as he went past, I had a look at the sign. What do you mean he's doing 58K? He's hardly moving.
0: Oh.
8: So that's the thing. When you have a nice, straight, flat road, it's like 50, 60K just seems quite slow.
0: It does. And I think also the wider, if you've got a really wide road, like New Zealand seems to build some ridiculously wide roads in places that don't seem to need them. And that gives you that confidence to go quicker. It gives you more vision, doesn't it?
8: Yeah.
0: Mm.
8: But what doesn't help is there's a school on the road.
0: All right.
8: And I think that's why they went into panic mode and put all these speed humps in.
0: So what you're saying is they should move the school so you can go faster? Yep, I hear you.
8: Well, I don't drive, so
0: it
8: doesn't worry me about how fast they go. It's just I just find that from a pedestrian's viewpoint, they're an absolute nightmare.
0: Mm.
8: Because often what would happen is when people go around corners, they don't indicate. The only reason I could tell half these people were turning without indicating was the fact they'd slow down for the corner.
0: You see their hands moving from left to right on their own wheel. Yeah, don't get on to indicating. Good God. I don't know why people don't use them. Are they scared of using up too much of their battery or something? It's weird.
8: No idea. But often the only way I could tell that they were actually turning around the corner was because they were slowing down.
0: Yep.
8: But now everyone's going so slow because of the stupid speed humps. You can't actually tell who's just going slow for the hump and who's turning and is just too stupid to indicate.
0: Well, I guess you just got to presume. You've got to presume, don't you, that someone's going to do something stupid and drive that you've got enough space to react to things like that. That's the whole thing, isn't it?
8: Well, that's the only reason I haven't become roadkill yet, because I assume everyone's using me as a target.
0: Now, you said you've taken your wife, was it, to hospital a few times in ambulance? How is she? How's she getting on?
8: Okay, at the moment, yeah.
0: Oh, good. Good. Yeah, they need ambulances with really cool suspension systems now, don't they? Because that would be terrible trying to get somewhere at speed. I can imagine a great big Fens fire and emergency New Zealand fire appliance. Why can't we just call them fire engines? A fire appliance, it always makes me feel like I'm talking about an iron or a blender. A fire appliance, a fire engine. Oh, I'm going to call it a fire engine. Imagine trying to hoon down some main road with all those ka-plink, ka-plonk, up and down, ka-dink, ka-donk. The fire trucks, they've got it already falling to pieces. You don't need speed humps to help them actually shake to bits, do you? Thank you, Carl. 1:25. I'm sure it's not just Auckland. So there's an Auckland example I gave. There's Carl, second caller in after Anne. Anne was trying to create a speed bump politely, but Carl actually talked about

0: one. And I do wonder about, I wonder about councils and the way they all go, do they all go to conferences? Do all the road planners, they all go to conferences and they go through 400 PowerPoint presentations, and I can imagine them all very thick glasses, Brill Cream, terrible suits, and they all compare notes. Oh, we must do that. So is that happening? Is that catching on? First it was you were intersection bound, and then they put traffic lights in. Who remembers towns that got traffic lights? How cool was that? And then they got rid of the traffic lights and they put roundabouts in, and no one knows how to use a roundabout. I'm a roundabout expert. No, you're not. You use your indicators like a Christmas tree. What are you doing? You might as well put your hazard lights on. Oh. And then where I live in Mount Eden, you've got these giant roundabouts that are made for buses, and the buses are allowed to drive over them. Because I always thought, well, maybe I can as well. It's a whole lot quicker than going round and around. No, you're not allowed to drive over the concrete, but only buses. So I'm glad I worked that out before I got, the old whoop, whoop, whoop, whoop, pull over, Egypt. 0800 80 1080 9292 on the text. What's happening in your town, in your city, with regards to all of the concrete? Great time to be into concrete, right? They love their concrete. They love their speed bumps. Are they actually better? Because from what Carl was just saying, I actually think what he was describing sounded good. People are slowing down. If you've got kids on bikes, if you're elderly, I know it's so ageist, but if you are elderly and you're trying to cross a road, good luck with that on a quick road. People are too busy going quick, and they're also too busy looking at everything in their car. Phones, dashboards, children, flat white about to spill. Everyone's completely doing the wrong, well, not everyone, there are some good drivers, I'm one of them, of course, but yeah, there's some terrible drivers around, completely distracted. I think it's a good thing that cars are going slower in urban environments. Not a good idea to be wrecking people's cars like they are in Glen Eden, a township of West Auckland. What's happening where you are? 0800 80 10 80, 28 past 12.
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0: 29 past 12 here through till 5 this morning. The man said the free phone number, the text as well. And also my email is roman at newstalkzb.co.nz. Hi, Robin.
8: Oh, hi there. There seem to be two types of speed bumps. Mm. There's the ones that are laid when the road is laid, and they seem to be a little bit bigger and a little bit smoother. Mm-hmm. And then there's ones where they look as if they've been tacked onto the top of the road.
0: Yeah.
8: And those ones are awful.
0: Yes, and there's quite the variety of ramps on them too. Some are quite easy, some are quite steep, are they?
8: Yes. I've got a little car, and when I see one of those, I just think, slow right down.
0: Yes.
8: Yeah. I had a question too.

0: Can I ask you a question about your imp?
1: Yes, you
0: what,
1: can.
0: What colour was it?
1: It was well, what we commonly call cream. I think it was called, because my present, it was either Newstone or, no, Sunglow Gold.
0: Oh, wow. That sounds
1: yeah,
0: nice.
1: My Telstar's Newstone, I think it's called.
0: Oh,
1: yeah. A very similar colour. Sunglow Gold, it was. Beautiful car.
0: Very nice. All right, so you're standing on a car lot, and I've got a whole bunch of cash in my hand, and I'm saying to you, Calvin, I'm going to buy you that car or that one. The first one is a Hillman Imp in a colour of your choice. The other one is
1: excellent.
0: A Ford Anglia. Which one do you choose?
1: I would probably choose a Hillman Imp.
0: No.
1: Fords are a good car.
0: Yeah, okay.
1: Some of those Ford Anglias had a sloping back window, didn't
0: Ooh,
1: they?
0: Oh, yeah, they were great.
1: Yeah.
0: I actually thought, you know, I actually still see them now, and the last time I saw a Ford Anglia was on the main road in Greymouth, and I took photos of it. I thought, that's such an impressive car. And I don't think it had been done up, but the paint job was immaculate. And it was kind of like that sort of, what would you call it? Sort of not poo brown. What would you call it? No, that's not a good description. You wouldn't see that on a Dulux colour chart, would you? It was more like sisal, whatever that colour is. Like a lighter colour of Hessian. No, that's not good, is it? Like a flat white. Basically brownie cream. It was just lovely. And I thought, I'd love a Ford Anglia. One of my older brothers had a gunmetal grey. Very, very cool. And that had an Escort engine in it with a twin cam. Twin carburetor, I should say. Twin carburetor. Clearly I'm not a mechanic, but that thing went like a... Can you say cut cat without people getting, oh, you're so cruel to cats. Yeah, it's just a saying, by the way. 28 past one. Three people were killed this day back in 1948, as Calvin was saying, in Frankton. 80 injured, 150 buildings destroyed or badly damaged. It's New Zealand's deadliest recorded tornado, and Calvin had everything absolutely spot on. As you'd expect, the damage was estimated at more than $1 million at the time, pounds actually, equivalent to $77 million back in 2020. So what's that these days? About $400,000 million. Cars were smashed, concrete telephone poles snapped, and trees torn up during the 10 minutes of tornado that cut a path 100 to 200 metres wide through Frankton on the western outskirts of Hamilton. The tornado lifted as it reached Hamilton's CBD. Lucky. But touched down again in Hamilton East, where more trees were uprooted and two more houses were damaged before it moved away from the city towards Tamaheri. 1948, this very day. Calvin says it was a Wednesday. The western side of the North Island is the second most tornado-prone area of the country after Westland. On average, more than 30 tornadoes a year strike New Zealand. Most are relatively small, and only about one-third of them are seen by people and reported. So more common than you think, but this one was a big one. August 25th, 1948. Light camel brown, says Sonia, question mark. Yeah, I think, I don't know, who cares. If you look through colour charts, I love colour charts, but I get so confused. It's like, well, that they all look white. No, that's a grey white. Oh, what's that one? Well, that's a yellow white. What? Where's the white? Well, that's clearly that one, is it? You really need to get an expert on that stuff, don't you? I guess, maybe not. Because you're the one that's going to have to stare at it for a long time. Roman, my wife had a burgundy and white 190E Anglia when I first met her. Awesome little car. Went all over. Cheers, says Colin. Good on you, Colin. You don't see many Ford Anglias anymore. Or an angle box, as my brother called them. Brace yourself, Roman. 4 months today till Christmas. Cheers, says Sarah. Oh, I love Christmas. I don't know why. I haven't really done much for the last few Christmases, but I still love them. Roman, getting sick of choosing Texas. Getting sick of choosing Texas. What do you mean? Do you mean the band?

0: Miss Daisy.
1: It's Dad's special day. He's in for a treat. A ride in a Daisy would be right up his street, watching the world from the passenger seat.
0: Now I'm driving with Miss Daisy. Now I'm driving with Miss Daisy.
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9 past 2, just catching up on some of the news that's happening in the Northern Hemisphere with the British Prime Minister, Burnham, on his first ever visit to Kiev and what's happening in that part of the world, making Russia absolutely furious. Of course, the ongoing support for Ukraine, which is brilliant. And Burnham says UK will keep supporting Ukraine despite outrageous threats from Russia. Just a bit of a synopsis of what's happened. Andy Burnham, the Prime Minister, has promised to keep up the pressure on Russia despite Moscow's outrageous threats on his first official visit to Ukraine as the UK Prime Minister. During the trip, he'll hand over blueprints so Kiev can build its own long-range missiles. Moscow has said the UK is participating in this war and the decision to hand over classified information on missiles will add fuel to the fire. Oh, go away.

0: over everybody else, and it's a multiple head missile. So it's a threat. He's such a wild card. He's more wild than what Trump is.
1: Yeah, look, I have no idea. I can only agree with you and think, well, he must be. But I go back to the point I made a long time ago. We probably had the same chat, Alan, about you're talking about one person surrounded by people that are terrified not to say no. And I just wonder about what's been done in the background to interfere with that, to unbalance the hierarchy, to cause issues within that. Like to promise people huge money if they were to defect or to, you know, arrest the funny little man. I don't know, just do something to get him out of the way. But that fear factor and the way that he's surrounded by people that he trusts is quite, for now, quite the wall, quite the barrier. Cheers, Alan. Got to keep moving. Chris, you'll be next. 623.
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1: 523 here till 5 this morning, 0800 80 1080 to connect through. Hi, Chris.
7: G'day, mate. Three topics, if I can run through them pretty quickly with you. When it comes to Russia, they had two decent leaders, if I can say that, Gorbachev, then I've just forgotten his name now.
1: Brezhnev?
7: He was the one after the one that ended up giving the job to Putin. They were both relatively friendly to the West about trade and getting along and stopping this Cold War stuff. And then Putin come in, ex-KGB, and just turned it back to like an absolute feral, militarized, the world's against us, negative country. Boris Yeltsin, thank you very much.
1: Mm-hmm.
7: And that was the worst thing Russia could have ever done, was go back to a guy like that. But they chose it somehow. That's questionable, but it occurred. But I was thinking about the kids. I am actually in favour of that ban on social media until they're 16, because when I was a kid, you were a kid, probably everybody else listening, we didn't have phones.
1: Mm.
7: So it was rugby, soccer, music, dancing, gymnastics, acting. You know, you did those things, and if you liked it, you stayed in it, and then you met like-minded people, and that was your social group.
1: Mm-hmm.
7: Now it's you go to school, you go home, and you might know some weirdo over in America. Or you know what I'm saying?
1: Yeah.
7: But I'll leave that one there, because I know we've got to run. About the Ukraine, what I've noticed is that the Brits are verbally the biggest supporters. They've sent prime minister after prime minister, and it doesn't matter which party they are from. Britain has the same foreign policy that doesn't get affected by political instability within the country, like America or New Zealand? Should we be friends with America?

9 past 3 here through till 5. We've been speaking about the war in Ukraine and the invasion that Russia has caused, all the issues going on there. That calamity just seems to be going on and on. Andy Burnham, the UK Prime Minister, there at the moment in Ukraine, reassuring further assistance and blueprints for armaments. And at the moment, another war of kinds, the trade war between Canada and the US, trade relationships there in an absolute mess once again, with more tariffs coming, more threats of tariffs, and Canada's Prime Minister saying, well, we'll match the tariffs dollar for dollar. So that trade war is just a big issue, isn't it? So there's a couple of international things to focus on. I know I've spoken about the last few times I've been on air, just the incredible heat waves, not just in Europe, but the US as well. Real concerns there. But the exceptional summer heat waves in Europe, they're really hurting economies. It's beyond the lack of water. It's beyond the fire. It's beyond the interest and the shock of finding ordnance that haven't exploded from World War I and II. It's the huge drop in the rivers. Extreme weather there drying up the rivers from the Rhine to the Danube to the Po. Critical rivers are falling to record low levels. Cologne's Rhine, the gauge there sank earlier this month to its lowest reading since 1816. The Kobe, is that how you say it? Kobe or Korb, one of the river's shallower stretches, the water level gauge fell to 6 centimetres 2 weeks ago. The previous record low was 25 centimetres back in 2018. Now, these rivers are small, but they're critical arteries for inland navigation and the transportation of all sorts of goods. They also provide drinking water, they cool power plants, they generate hydroelectric energy and attract tourism. Some of those things they're just unable to do at the moment. Experts say this summer's heat waves are exceptional and that the Rhine is at breaking point and Europe's economies will pay the price. So on these rivers that aren't particularly huge, but they're used to transport right through Europe, well, where they flow through Europe, liquid bulk like oil, gasoline, chemical products, as well as dry bulk like iron ore, coal and grain. And it's rare that operations across these waterways would be hampered. But this is quite the exception, isn't it? And there's no real backup. So what happens is that all of these goods have to go by rail or by road. So instead of just having one barge, for example, you'll have 200 trucks. So, of course, the ramifications of that are busier roads, more damage to the roads, all of that stuff. So it's absolutely huge what's happening there, isn't it? Incredible. Will the weather conditions continue? That's the big question that the people are asking. The global energy crisis fueled by the war in Iran and effective closure of the Strait of Hormuz has put pressure on oil supplies and the hip pocket of billions around the world, of course. And this European heat wave will just have further impact. How much is due to the Iran crisis and how much to this long period of drought in Europe? It's difficult to say, the experts are saying, but prices are definitely reflecting higher costs of everything. So you don't have to have a warfare to drive the prices up. It can simply be a heat wave. And the Canada-US situation is just getting frostier and frostier, more and more tariffs. Donald Trump once again confirming

0: Island Hospital?
1: Yes.
0: Oh, no.
1: Yeah. You would have thought it was... I often say you would have thought it was the safest place not to get the flu, but obviously not.
0: So you've got what? How long have you got on a course of oral antibiotics at home?
1: I'll just grab the packet here. Cefalexin, Sandoz, 28 capsules, one twice a day. So what's that, 10 days worth, isn't it?
0: Okay.
1: Yeah. So I'll just get into them and take them. But you don't get any answers, right, man? You know, you're just asking. You ask so many questions, but you just get, I don't know, I don't know, I don't know. And you sort of think to yourself, well, let's, maybe you don't know, but surely might you be able to say something else, because it's not very comforting to me when I'm hearing I don't know all the time.
0: No, especially when you've heard all that before you got to the point of being told you were going to get your surgery. There was a lot of just a lack of information for you. You've had your surgery, they've discovered that you need more, and now you need to get better again for that to happen. So, yeah, I do.
1: Well, sorry, Ronan.
0: No, go on.
1: When they got in there, they unhooked, they took off a lot of cysts off the liver and kidneys and a few other little bits of nasties, and they were about to start on the prostate, and they just said, no, just pus coming out of everywhere. So,
0: oh, Lord.
1: And they said, we go any further with that, and that travels up to your heart. Well, we won't be saying anything to you anymore. It'll be goodbye. So they woke me up, and I think the only good thing about when they woke me up, and the surgeon and the theatre nurse were sitting on the table, the theatre nurse was absolutely gorgeous. Gosh, it was.
0: Did you think you'd gone to heaven, Chris? Oh, this is great.
1: I thought I had died and gone to heaven.
0: That's a nice way to come out of anaesthesia. Did you have that feeling of being only gone for 10 minutes and it had been hours?
1: Yeah, I did, Roman. Yeah. You sort of wake up, because I don't know about anyone else, but you don't dream. You just sort of see the oxygen mask over your face, and then next minute you're sitting up in bed and looking at the two of them.
0: Yes.
1: It just seems really, really weird, but, it knocked me out. I couldn't get out of bed on the rest of the West that Wednesday afternoon. I couldn't get out of bed. I just couldn't do anything. I was just absolutely flattened right now. I really was.
0: Yeah.
1: And I'm still not feeling much better than what that 3 or 4 days ago, so...
0: Well, it's a big process.
1: Nice to be home. It's nice to be home, having a cup of tea, chatting with you. It's nice to be doing that.
0: Yeah, good stuff. So you said, I think your course of antibiotics, by the sounds of it, is 2 weeks' worth, and then you just need to make sure you're not picking up anything else, right? Get as well as you can. And then what, Chris? They assess you and decide to, look, hopefully the surgery will follow quite quickly.
1: I hope so. But I'm just going to have a little bit of conversation with them, saying, for goodness sake, you know, get this checked out positively. Let's sort this out so that I'm in one day next time and out the other. Let's make sure that these infections are gone, because what a waste of time for everyone.
0: Yeah.
1: If you're going to go in there and find out that there's still all these infections in there. So that's what I really...
0: Yeah.
1: I'm out of breath.
0: No, it's fine. Really take your time.
1: I really want to find out that they're going to do this properly next time, because I don't want to go in and out. I mean, once has been enough.
0: No, and I can completely understand what you mean, given how long this process has taken. You would have been thinking last Wednesday, this is it. This is the end of the story. I won't be coming back here again. And to be waking up to know that it's not over would just be a bit gutting, wouldn't it? But then again, nice to know they didn't risk it and push through and make things potentially worse.
1: Definitely. And, excuse me, a couple of rather pleasant things to finish off with. I met a gentleman in the bed next door to me, he's an aerospace, or he's an aeroplane engineer out of Mount Maunganui.

0: and he's a hunter. And he goes into the Urreras once every 3 weeks. And he said, do you like venison, Chris? And I said, do I what? And so he said, I give away bags and bags and bags of it. So and next time he goes out, he's not very well at the moment, but it's going to take a few weeks before he comes right. But I said, well, I've got a, if I can be so bold as to say, call you a friend, but I said, I've got a friend on the radio that I could deliver some to his workstation once you get some. And I said, I'm sure he'd appreciate it too. So he gets dozens of it. He just loves it.
1: Wow.
0: You know, he'll come home. I don't know how he does it because I've got no idea on what Roman you have, but he comes home with 4 or 5 bags full of the stuff every time.
1: He's clearly good at what he does, and he's clearly taking time to bone out the whole animal, not just taking the back legs if he's bringing that much meat home each time. That sounds delicious. Or just tell him to send a whole truck worth up. Nothing too big, like a Kenworth would be good. Yeah. No, you enjoy that.
0: Yeah, I'd love. I haven't got much room in my freezer, but I'll make some room. And there was one other thing I was going to tell you, but I've forgotten. But
1: oh, no, take your time. There's no rush. Yeah. Do you know how to cook venison, Chris? You know how you can absolutely butcher it. Excuse the pun, but if you just don't try to overcook it. It's a meat that dries out quite quickly.
0: Yeah, I believe that you just sizzle one side quickly and the other, and then you turn the heat down. Is that right?
1: Oh, if it was a steak and it was on the barbecue, I'd have the plate really hot, and I'd just, you just sear it and don't turn it until you're convinced that that side is done. Have a sort of a peek underneath it. If it looks well seared, flick it over, do the other side, sear it. But see, I like it quite rare, so I'm not bothered by that. But if you overcook it, you may as well eat your boot.
0: Okay.
1: Yeah.
0: Okay.
1: So, yeah. And do be wary with your dog, only because it's not bad for dogs, but you do not want to be close to a dog that's not used to having venison.
0: I remember you saying that a few weeks ago.
1: Yes.
0: When I was talking about her chicken flames, and you said about the dogs and the huts at night time.
1: Yeah, not pleasant. Not nice at all. Well,
0: and I did remember what I was going to tell you. When I went to pick her, talking about dogs, when I went to pick her up early Saturday evening, the people that were looking after, they got a couple of dogs themselves, and you actually have to go up the set of stairs to get to their main living room, and there's quite a few stairs. I think there were 14 or 15, of course. Got having that trouble with her legs getting up and down the stairs. The other two dogs run down when I knocked at the door, but she kind of stayed up there, so my friend Julia, she lets me in, and I gave her a hug, and I started talking to her. And do you know, Roman, when my baby heard me, she cried. She just yelled out and she cried and cried and cried. And she came down the steps as fast as she could. And I went down on my knees, and I knelt on my knees. And she came up and she wrapped her front legs and head around me, and she wouldn't let me go.
1: Oh, she really gave you a hug.
0: Oh, she really gave me a hug.
1: Jesus.
0: And I ended up in tears myself. It was just such a lovely thing, you know. I hope I'm not boring everybody else. But
1: No, because that's just a lovely story. The connection between you and Gothic is amazing. That's great. Lovely story. Yeah.
0: Well, thanks for chatting with us, Roman, and I'll keep you in touch.
1: Yeah, do that, Chris. You've got 2 weeks of antibiotics. You said 28 days worth, 2 a day, so, yeah. Just don't go to too many nightclubs. Don't go do, like, the pole dancing's out, and your nightclubbing days could be over. Just, you don't want to be around people at the moment catching anything else. Your immune system will be a bit shot. So just, hide, get well, get the surgery done the next round, and then hopefully you'll be back to the pole dancing. 27 past 3, back in a flash, 0800 80 1080. 9292 is the text.
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6: 29 past 3. I think this email is from South Africa. Zane, am I right? I think so. Good day, Roman. The second test between the All Blacks and Springboks this weekend. It's close to me. Oh, you must be. If the team is down at half time, let me go give the lads a talking to and we will absolutely demolish them second half. Which team are you talking to? I don't know which team you're talking. I'm picking you're talking about the Springboks, if you're texting, emailing, I should say, from there. I'm happy with last weekend's game, but I need dominance from minute one. You sound like a very good coach there, Zane. Regards and keep up the great show all around on News Talk ZB. Good on you, Zane. Nice to hear from you from South Africa. Yes, venison, the king of meats, but feed the dogs and lead them outside for about 3 or 4 days. 3:30. Morning to you, Michelle. Welcome.
7: Hi, how are you today?
6: Very good, thank you.
7: The reason for this call, just to let it be known that the people of Kaita are mentally ill, so don't come up here. It's quite a bad experience for anybody.
6: So the people of Kaita
7: are mentally ill, the whole town.
6: Really?
7: Mentally ill to like the mat.
6: Zombies?
7: I would say so, yeah.
6: Yeah, I've seen the movies. Yeah. Why? What's happened?
7: There's just always something going on up here. It's just a bad place.
6: Is it more to do with what? Meth, the drugs, the whole crime scene? Or what are you seeing?
7: It's been like this since 2019 when the gangs moved in.
6: Oh, the zombies, yep.
7: No decline. I don't know where it's going to end up, probably down the rest of the country, but it's not a good place to live.
6: No.
7: But the reason I'm still here, we've just about paid off the mortgage, and it's a cheap roof over your head where you need the pension age.
6: Mm-hmm. Very sad, isn't it, what's happening in the far north with the scourge of drugs and the gangs and the way that the police are trying to work with local iwi to try and stop the problem, but it's just it is like a disease, it's like a zombie apocalypse by the sounds of it.
7: It is. It's really, we're amongst it all, and they want to bring you down to their level, and you know all that goes on.
6: Mm. Where would you leave? Where would you go to?
7: Well, I'm originally from Auckland, so I'd like to move back to Auckland.
6: What about Christchurch?
7: Oh no, earthquakes and floods. I'm quite psychic, you know.
6: Are you? Quite psychic.
7: I'm a psychic, yeah.
6: Well, you didn't see the zombies coming, did you?
7: Well, it's been, well, it was okay in the beginning, but like I said, since 2019.
6: Oh, okay. Yeah. Well, just remember that Auckland may not have earthquakes, it does, but it's also got shed loads of volcanoes, 53 of them.
7: Of course, yeah.
6: Yeah, yeah. What about...
7: I'll immigrate and just save everyone the trouble.
6: No, I'm just thinking about, why not go further north?
7: What?
6: Go further north from where you are rather than coming south.
7: I'm in Kaita.
6: Yeah, I know. But there's other places you could go. Not many, but, you know. Oh, I'm just thinking for you. You don't have to. Well, okay. What about Carterton? Oh, look, work it out. I don't know. Where would you go? Where would you go that wasn't expensive? Well, nowhere is the answer.

0: I also think about personal responsibility. If you think that this year's flu won't be as bad, or I think I'll just risk it, I'll be okay. Every year you get older, your immune system diminishes. So your ability to fight off whatever's coming is less. A flu vaccination at best is about a 50-50 chance of being protected, right? So it's 50% you didn't have before. Well, it's 100% you didn't have before, but it's still a risk, isn't it? So I think, you know, just taking...
1: I mean, it always is.
0: Yeah, so talking to you... Talking to your doctor.
1: I haven't had a... Sorry.
0: No, you go.
1: I haven't had a flu or a cold for about 12 years.
0: Yeah.
1: So this year, for me, is a real kick in the...
0: toolbox. You've
1: the
0: done...
1: crockery.
0: You've done... You've done very well, because last year, I was so angry at myself. I had the flu twice. And I knew it was the flu because one day I woke up and realised I'd been asleep for 2 days, and I knew it wasn't just a cold. Scary when you're on your own. I hate that kind of illness. It's like, holy, what the heck? I've been asleep for how long?
1: Yeah.
0: So, yeah.
1: I mean, I take care of my mum. She's 95, and it obviously is a concern, particularly in her case, if she gets something. Yeah. And just tonight... She started out the same as mine started out a few days ago or a week ago with vomiting and diarrhea.
0: Oh.
1: And, it's just, it's a real concern. And I think, I mean, even though we've both had our shots, a heads up is always a good thing. And I, for the life of me, I can't remember getting that.
0: No.
1: But it may have been because I wasn't listening to the radio, wasn't watching TV at that particular time or whatever.
0: I can understand I can understand what you're saying. There'll be, if you were listening, for example, to public radio, you're never going to hear an ad about that. You might hear documentaries, interviews about it, but we would do what we can. But then, maybe the ministry didn't have the funding for a great big campaign. I don't know.
1: Or maybe with Simeon's cutbacks in the medical system, they weren't able to afford to get the vaccine for this particular strain.
0: Oh, no, they've got the vaccine for the strain. So every time that's why people say, oh, when's the flu jab coming? Why can't we get it sooner? They're waiting to identify the particular variants that need to be put into the current flu vaccine, right? And then they get that all sorted and they send it to us and we hope like hell it's going to work, but clearly a lot of people still get it, right? And a lot of people don't. But you're doing the right thing, Terry, you and your mum. My immune system's through the floorboards, having had pneumonia, having had malaria, having had everything that you get when you're travelling. So, yeah, and then I've had COVID a few times as well. But I'll do everything I can to not get it again. Good luck to you and your mum, Terry. You could always ring the Ministry of Health, Terry. That's the other thing too, is you could ring, I don't know, whatever their numbers are. I could probably do some digging and find out. You can as well. If you're that curious about it, why don't you call them? Ask to talk to their comms people. Can you tell me about the campaign you are running for this year's flu? Explain to them exactly what you've said. If you've said it the way you just said it, they're not going to go, oh, you're a bit frosty, aren't you? Click. They're going to say, oh, no, I'm happy to help. I'll put you through to Simeon immediately. Let me know how you get on. 1824 0800 80 1080 9292 the text.
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1: 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Got an opinion? 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
0: 10-2-4. Zane has come back to me with an email from South Africa. Good on you, Zane. Looking forward to the next test. Apologies for the confusion. I'm a big All Black supporter here. That's good. Thank you. We've got a convert in South Africa. So I'm ready for the big halftime talk. Remind them about the passion and pride when you put the shirt on. I've somewhat figured out how to send a text using +64 next time, says Zane. Good on you, Zane. Now, I don't want you to keep emailing me. I'm not going to keep interviewing you via email, but why is it that you're supporting the All Blacks in South Africa? I'm looking at your surname. I'm picking you may well be South African with that very flamboyant South African surname. I could be wrong. I haven't been wrong before, so it's unlikely. Welcome to you, Ian.
8: Yes, good morning.
0: Morning.
8: I'm a anti-speed bump fanatic.
0: Oh, yes.
8: I've been writing to the council and carrying on like an idiot and even tried to write to the mayor. Of course, he takes no notice, but neither does the transport people. They don't take any notice either.
0: So where are your speed bumps and what do you hate about them?
8: Well, the initially, my speed bumps are in my road. There's 10 of them. They put in six with these big concrete bollards at the side with horrible-looking sticks sticking out of them. And they didn't last very long because people discovered if they ran over them, they could break them off.
0: Oh, okay.
8: And they could put one wheel in the gutter and the other wheel would run over the lower part of the speed bump so that they didn't have to reduce from 20 k's down to, you know,
0: right,
8: down to the 20 k that you have to go over these things.
0: What sort of damage are they doing to their cars in their effort to break off a bollard?
8: They're only plastic strips,
0: okay,
8: sticking up.
0: Right.
8: Yeah, nothing much. Anyway, they got replaced again. I don't know what sort of cost, but they didn't last long again. People just ran them down. And it's ridiculous because these speed bumps are causing a lot of pollution. With the people having to slow down to the 20K necessary to get over the damn things, all the brake dust that's being put into the air, and then, of course, they accelerate away to the next speed bump, which causes

0: it up.
1: Oh.
0: Seriously.
1: What sort of shop? What sort of shop was that?
0: He owns over in Maunganui. There's a shop over the water, and his apartment was at the back of it.
1: Oh.
0: And he owned all that area, and he had all that area when he was mayor. He had it all done up. When he was mayor, he introduced up north. He introduced coloured roads. So a purple road was any road that a mayor drove on. And I was a roading contractor then. I had a contracting business up there. You'd know who I am. And a purple road was priority. Anything on a purple road had to repair straight away. A council road was a red road for councillors, and the roads were colour-coded. Huh. Without a doubt, honestly. As honest as I sit here talking to you.
1: It's amazing, isn't it? Well, it's not amazing. It's quite frightening, really. So do you think there'll be enough public outcry to have these things removed at the great cost it's already cost, or do you think they'll just keep persisting with them?
0: They'll keep them in place because it's under the words of safety. These are safety devices to protect the people of the areas.
1: Yeah.
0: And that's where they go. And unfortunately, the cost of safety is just extreme. It's outweighed. And
1: yeah.
0: A lot of people making a lot of money. I mean, geez, if I'd been a lot younger, I would have started up a business and called it safety or whatever,
1: yes.
0: And I'd be making a fortune.
1: That's right. You just invest in another Scania with lots of flashing lights, a few 100,000 road cones, lots of vests, and people standing around wondering what to do next. Or just concrete. You know, you try and get concrete these days. Actually, I don't even know if that's true. It used to be true that getting concrete was like, oh, good luck. There's a long waiting list. Yeah, and now you've got all these weird things being built on roads. I was going to say something about that too, Chris, when you mentioned... Oh, no, I can't really think of what it was now. Oh, yes, I can. So in terms of safety, when you've got people who know those speed bumps, they know what to do on them, particularly with low cars, and they approach it, and then they go on a slight angle, almost 45 degrees. So, well, that's not safe, is it? You're changing the direction of a car moving forward to a different angle so that one wheel is hitting and climbing before the other to reduce the impact of a collision with the front flash, you know, carbon fiber bumpery flash fairing thing. How is that safe? That's just nuts. Good on you, Chris. Great call. Thank you. Dean, I'll be with you next. Stand by, 25 past four.
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6: Chris Hipkins is with us. Will you be borrowing more, though?
7: Well, of course, we don't know what those numbers are yet. Now, I've been criticised for this by people on the other side of the political spectrum to you, Mike, for not setting out enough, you know, in terms of promises and so on. But we are holding back some of that because we do want to make sure that what we're promising, we can deliver responsibly.
6: I just can't work out how you're going to spend anything when you haven't got anything and what you're promising to get, i.e. the 1.35 isn't coming in. Therefore, without borrowing, I just don't know where you get your money from.
7: Well, we're going to set out different priorities to the current government. We do think there needs to be change to our tax system, introducing a simple targeted capital gains tax.
2: Back this morning from

0: Canterbury, fine with some high cloud. Buller and Grey, cloudy with showers. Westland and Fiordland, rain about. Otago and Southland, fine at first, showers later. And the Chatham Islands will be mainly fine.
1: In a noisy world, hear yourself think. It's the Mike Hosking Breakfast with Arvida Retirement Communities. Life your way. 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

Greg Johnson with Mel Parsons, obviously. So you haven't heard that before because that's the first time it's ever been played. Your Sadness from the forthcoming album and will be featured in the forthcoming tour. Greg Johnson, always a joy. 8:22.

0: but also wary of my role in that, in terms of how I model that on my phone. If I was asking her to get off, then wanted to have honest conversations around that. And what really hurt recently was a text saying that she didn't want to come to Dad's anymore, based on the fact that I had expectations and consequences for that, that side of things. So it's complex, and it hurts, and it's confusing. And the big picture around these smartphones now are emotional shields. I truly believe that they're disconnecting to connect. They're trying to find their niche. They're trying to find their community. And yeah, it's hard as a dad when you want to live by your own convictions and what it truly means to be present.
1: Would the proposed legislation help?
0: I think it's a complex question, eh? It's about a village, it's about a community, it's about consistency. Would it help? Well, we all know that there's ways around it, and they're pretty smart.
1: It would, but if there's an expectation from the government, from authority, that your rules are the ones that are supported by authority, her mum's ones are outlier rules. They're the ones that you do when you don't want to be part of a responsible community. Would that have any effect?
0: I don't think so. Mm. I think it's great in theory. I think it's different in practice. You only need to look at schools, secondary schools, and there's an inconsistency with teachers buying into it. A lot of teachers aren't reinforcing it. And it does start from home. You know, it's about how we model. It's about how we have honest conversations around keeping kids safe and what does that look like. And safety is about the fact that, hey, the internet's a beautiful place and there's some great stuff on there, but, you know, let's have some honest conversations around the manosphere, around sexuality. And it's an age-appropriate conversation. You know, I still think that as a 13-year-old, they're still kids. 16-year-olds are still kids.
1: Yeah.
0: You know, let them get outside. Let them be on their bikes. Why don't we play bull rush at school anymore? Why don't we let them climb trees? It's a bigger picture, and it's about consistency, and it's about consequences.
1: Well, it should be. Thank you, Steve. And, you know, if you're separated or divorced, it is so tough if you don't have the same values and the same rules across the two different households. However much baggage you might have between each other, you've got to join forces to protect the kids and help your kids. Surely they're more important than the, you know, hurt and pain and anger you might be feeling towards the other parent. As a teacher, older kids just go on alternative sites, VPN, etc., to get around the media blocks. Junior kids, I watch parents hand little kids their phones when they pick them up. Parents also just share their logins or give their kids their own tablets. The tools are there already for good parents to block kids off sites and the wireless at home. Simply put, this is not going to work for teenage kids. Even good parents won't be able to stop their kids going behind their backs. So many of you say every parent needs to watch the documentary New Zealand episode on TV1 last night, What Happened to Sex? I did not see it, so I'll watch it. But I mean, it is a conversation that's been had for some time where... Since when was choking normal when you were 14, 15 years old? And if you don't want to, you're told that you're the weirdo. I mean, yeah, some people might be into it and fill your boots. And if you're a consenting adult, you do you. But when you're a 14-year-old or a 13-year-old, it is because you see it all the time and other girls seem to be enjoying it. Why aren't you? You're the weirdo. That's not really the message you want your 13, your 14-year-old to be getting, is it? It's all down to the parents, not the government. Put something like Kaspersky Kids app on your children's phones. We made it non-negotiable. If they were to have a phone, they had to accept parental controls on it. Then you can block anything not appropriate, unvetted contacts, messages and searches. It can be adjusted or adapted for each age and time limits for each app or activity. My eldest just had it removed at 18. It's helped keep her safe, mentally healthy and not addicted to social media. The problems are all due to parents letting them loose into the internet and not parenting this aspect of their kids' lives. News Talk said...

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9: With Your Ride, New Zealand's number one taxi app, download Your Ride today. Chris Hipkins says Labor will introduce a bed tax if councils want it, after previously saying that Labor wouldn't introduce any new taxes except for a capital gains tax. Meanwhile, National says it's considering giving councils control over proceeds from the international visitor levy after ruling out introducing a bed tax. Education Minister Erica Stanford says if everything goes to plan, a social media ban should be in place by the end of next year, despite opposition from ACT and New Zealand First. New data shows about a quarter of all ward nursing shifts last year were below staffing targets at some point. An Auckland cult leader is being sentenced on charges relating to a body of a 70-year-old recovered from Auckland's Gulf Harbour in 2024. Auckland councillors will debate three schemes for congestion charging today, with charges ranging from $2 to $7. Nurses versus Health NZ. Official data reveals the truth about hospital staffing. Find out what that truth is at nzherald.co.nz. Back to Kerry Woodham.
10: News Talk ZB. Thank you so much, Malcolm. Social media, should this proposed law be enacted, listening to Steve talking about his daughter, would it possibly lead to authorities being notified and being able to act? I shouldn't think so. I cannot imagine in a million years. I mean, it, technically on paper it might, but I cannot in a million years imagine the police going knocking on Steve's ex-wife's door and saying you have allowed your child access to social media, you will be fined. Morena Kerry, no amount of policing of social media will work, says Greg. As much as we want it to, the social media frenzy fuels itself and is programmed to do that. The social media companies know and do this intentionally, essentially like the press, which move from reporting and feel good and move to sensationalism. Social media pursues that vein in the base human psyche. They can fix it, but they won't. as it sounds.

0: But it's, I mean, like somebody sent me a text saying that in New Plymouth they were down five theatre staff yesterday. They were short five staff members. When it comes to classrooms, you don't just leave kids without teachers. You know, you get a relief teacher and you get, or you know, in the worst case scenario, you would merge the two classes, and that would be a bit like being five nurses down. But surely there's a pool of, you know, semi-retired nurses that don't want to work full-time but are available to come in during winter when people are sick and when the wards are congested.
1: Yeah, you're quite right. I agree with that wholeheartedly. But if they're over 65 years of age, they get hit by IRD, and it's just not worth their while. The second thing is that if you cut down the bureaucrats and have these hospitals run more efficiently, what you'd have is money left over to employ the staff that you need, rather than seeing them all disappear off to Australia or wherever.
0: Did you ring me like 25 years ago? Because I remember being told by a senior surgeon 25 years ago when we were discussing exactly the same thing, that there was enough money in health. It was just the areas where it was spent, like middle management, the money got wasted.
1: Yeah, no, that's not me. But I mean, Lance O'Sullivan used to get very hot under the collar about this because he actually said exactly the same thing. Too many bureaucrats, not enough workers. And watching, and I never worked for public health, unfortunately, but I was involved in a lot of their backroom stuff. By that I mean health programs. There was a rolling, planning and funding had a rolling door, a turnstile, I mean. They turned over staff so often. And you'd go in there and you think, what are those people doing? Walking around with files under their arms, they're backwards and forwards, they're not achieving anything. Look at a public hospital, sorry, a private hospital, and it's quiet. Everything works. I know you pay for it, but, you know, why do they not have any problems getting staff?
0: Quite. Thank you, Wayne. Good to get your insights. News Talk ZB 1131.
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0: 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It's just not really my thing.
1: Okay. All right. Interesting. Thank you so much for your time, Sean. 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You didn't have any downtime while you talked to us. 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